such a sweet vocal. Coming out of Oxford, England, you just heard Elmeen. Now, he's a rising star in the UK underground scene. On his latest

record sounds for someone. He got to work with some of his idols, like producer No ID, songwriter Rafael Sadiq, and guest vocalist Sampha, which is pretty cool. Elmeen's also been on a lot of ones to watch for lists these last couple of years. That track you just heard, it's called Reclusive. It's After Dark on CBC Music. We'll keep things flowing with Aza. Here's Turn to Gold.

So lovely. So lovely indeed. It's quite the groove by Toronto producer The Count working with Mark Rebelay. It's called The Way You Make Me Feel. It's After Dark on a Monday night. I hope you are enjoying yours, wherever you may be. I'm spinning tunes till 1 a.m. Now, this next track I'll play you is by an absolute legend. It's always great to see Beck doing his thing and doing it well. He's got a new album titled Ride Lonesome. It's his first record in about 7 years. Now, depending on what type of Beck you're into, you'd agree that he's back into form with this one. You see, he's working with the same musicians who helped him with Sea Change and Mutations and the Morning Phase album. Those were all great Beck moments, by the way, so I expect this next record to be just as great. It was mixed by Nigel Godrick. Here is Disappearing Act by Beck.

I tell you, there's so many fabulous, talented Canadian artists to discover and share with you on this program, night in and night out. But so little time. Now, that's a great problem to have, a great challenge to face, a great puzzle to piece. Having said that, you heard Winnipeg's Cease working with Hera, a track's called Briefly. Now up next, I've got Toronto's Deja SB working with Quincy. This one's called Signs.

You just heard Poolside working with Miracles and Thunder Jackson. Track's called Other Side. I'm your late night host, Odario. Here is Montreal-based singer-songwriter Sophia Bell. Now, she's got a record dropping next year. Well, next year's in a few months, if you think about it. It's called When the Cows Come Home. It's slated for a May release. And here's a single off that record. It's called Mood Ring. She said she was going for a dreamy lullaby track for the restless out there. I do love that description. She was going for a song that explores how our sense of self bends and shifts under the weight of constant connection and endless possibilities and social media. Here's Sophia Bell with Mood Ring.

Great stuff by American producer and songwriter Monster Rally. He's basically paying tribute to one of his favorite styles of music and favorite countries ever, Brazil. Now, in order to do that, he worked with Brazilian star Sessa. That track's called Rosella. Let's get into our moment of soul song right about now. This goes back to the mid-90s. It's by Tony. Do you remember them? They had a big hit in 1990 called Feels Good. Well, at this time, in 94, they were still riding high on that tune. Very popular song. Well, this song ended up on a movie soundtrack, the Jim Carrey movie, The Mask. They were asked to contribute a song due to their popularity, of course. Now, in case you don't remember, Tony is this family trio. You've got Dwayne Wiggins on vocals and guitar with his brother, the one and only Raphael Sadiq, on vocals and bass, and their cousin, Timothy Riley, on drums. Well, they broke up shortly after the release of this single just to go on and do their own thing. They felt that, well, it ran its course. Well, here is Tony with Bounce Around.

That was Isquay with Sure to Come. This next tune's by Canadian group Dweller. Now, I just love when talented artists in their own right get together and make somewhat of a super group. Well, I'm fans of all four of these members in a solo sense, and it's nice to see they've joined forces. Now, you've got Winnipeg singer-songwriter Field Guy.

who's doing great stuff, working with Chris Ulrich and Georgia Harmer, who's also doing great stuff, and Julian Pihojos. It's kind of cool. So together they called themselves Dweller. Now this track is about, well, mourning the end of a chapter, but anticipating the beginning of another one. It's called Leave This Home. Check it out.

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was Fontaine with Homemaker. And I'm your late night host, Odario. I'll play a track by British superstar MC Stormzy. He's just got this feel-good vibe about him. And this track feels pretty good. It also samples an early 2010s UK funk pop classic by Egypt called In the Morning. It's just a great, great sample of a great tune. And Stormzy, featuring Odile, does a great job with it. It's called 24 Hours.

Coming out of Toronto, that's Dominique Way with a song about a young, messy, bruised heart. She said she was very much inspired by early 2000s pop before putting that together. A song about navigating life in your 20s while making a series of wrong turns. It's called Lady in the GPS. Again, that was Dominique Way. Great stuff. You're listening to After Dark on CBC Music. I'm your host, O'Dario, spinning tunes till 1 a.m.

the music of Baby Girl. It's called You Don't Need a Reason to Call. And I'm your late night host, Odario, on the MIC. I'll play you a tune by Nigerian superstar Tems. She's been putting that Lagos funk pop on the map for a few years now. She's doing a great job. Just hit after hit after hit. Well, here's one of them. This is Tems with I'm Not Sure.

That was Cola with Gucci. This next tune's by Shannon Lay, who's based in Los Angeles these days. Now, she just wanted to make music that feels retro and contemplative, if that makes any sense. She says this song's about turning towards discomfort and moving into it in order to get out of it, if that makes any sense. Hey, learning how to be present with our emotions requires a lot of practice. And that's why this song is written. It's called Past the Veil. Here's Shannon Lay.

a sweet piece coming out of Cape Breton Island. That's Sunsetto working with Sinead Harnett. Now, that song's off a record called The Sun, the Moon, and the Big Machine. A lot of songs on the project are about the struggles of coming of age in the digital era. The song you just heard is called Don't Leave Me Behind. Again, that was Sunsetto. It's After Dark on CBC Music. Here's Future Islands with Glimpse.

fascinating stuff. I tell you, I just love the playful production and creativity coming out of Obungjayar. He's based in London Town, England these days. Originally from Nigeria, his mother moved him to London to help with his dreams and career. Well, that's a beautiful thing. And he's making beautiful music like the track you just heard. Again, that was Obungjayar with Sweet Danger. It's After Dark. Here is one of Saskatoon's absolute finest. This is Katie Tupper with Right Hand Man.

a soundtrack for the end of your day or the beginning of your night. This is After Dark with Odario Williams on CBC Music.

was Nimino with I Only Smoke When I Drink. This is After Dark on CBC Music. This program is curated for your nighttime listen, your late night journey. But you can hear this program anytime you like. Take it with you in your back pocket and check it out some other time. When you're feeling it, and you know what I mean by it. After Dark is on demand. You just go to cbcmusic.ca/afterdark. You'll find some backlog shows waiting for you there.

turn up the radio. Hey, I may be biased, but I just love a song called Turn Up the Radio. That was by Chinese American Bear. Now, I love any band called Chinese American Bear. Now, that's off their record, Dim Sum and Then Some. Just keeps getting better. They are a wife and husband pop duo from Seattle. You've got Ann Tong and Bryce Barston. And on this project, they sing in both English and Chinese. And this is the kicker. I just love the description. They make kid songs for adults. Again, that was Chinese American Bear with Turn Up the Radio. And I'm your host, Odario, spinning tunes till 1 a.m.

You just heard Fernie with Bones and All. I tell you, there's always an interesting bunch on this program. You're listening to After Dark. And of course, there's Canadian artists you may not have heard of before, but I think you should listen to. I've got Maggie Lennon coming up, Witch Prophet, Astro Color, and more. Up next is Indigenous Canadian artist Chuck Copinus with the Joe Silva remix of his song, Abe.

You just heard Witch Prophet working with Lydia Prasad and Boy Golden. It's called Back to You. This next track is the return of Danish artist Agnes Opel. I've loved her stuff over the years. Now, she's been living in Berlin, and Berlin has always influenced the music. But this time around, something more specific influenced this new album of hers. She got pregnant while on tour, so she canceled the current tour, went home, and started writing a new album titled The Meaning of Flowers. She says some songs on this project are intrigued by tech and how it's remade the world these days and our ideas of human nature. She says the album is about new beginnings. This track is titled Les Mélis. Here's Agnes Opel.

That was Big Pig with Favorite Girl. It's after dark. It's getting late. Well, to some of you, it's early. To some of you, it's nothing. Easy stuff, easy work. And to some of you, it is almost time to pack it in for the night. Well, whatever the case may be, I'm happy to soundtrack that. This next one's by Los Angeles artist Vincent. I'll play you the title track to their project, Raw Honey. They're always going for a swirl of soul, as they describe it. And I do love that description. Splash of house, splash of hip-hop, and just a lot of bass involved. Here's Vincent with Raw Honey.

Sweet stuff by Maggie Lennon. It's called Conexión Astral. This next one's by Bibio, working with Dorian Concept. It's a new tune. It's the debut single of their collaborative project. Now, both these artists are pretty great on their own. They're pretty great together. So you've got this shared interest in exploring the character of aging technologies, a shared interest in analog pieces, the Roland SH-101, arpeggio is being used here to basically emphasize the sound thereafter, using a 1970s Watkins copycat tape delay. Here's Bibio and Dorian Concept with Shame.

You're listening to After Dark on CBC Music. Hey, you can send me a late night note if you are feeling it. If you're wide awake and feeling somewhat creative, you could make that note as lengthy as you wish. You could just keep on typing. Again, if you're feeling it, it's always great to hear from you. You can send that note to afterdark@cbc.ca.

This is After Dark on a Monday night. Hey, it's getting late. I've got a few more fabulous pieces for you before I shut it down. This next one's a new one by a trio out of San Diego called Balves. Now, they are all from different parts of Latin America. They all love different types of music, rock-driven groove, even drum and bass, Ethio jazz, and of course music from their homelands in Latin America. Well, all that plays into their psychedelic funk. This is coming off their record Manifest. Here's Balves with Motion for Ashra.

left on the first flight out. After a slow couple months on the couch, the world opened up and you wanted out.

That was Whitney Kay with Morning After. I'm your late night host, Odario, signing off for the night. Signing off for now. Hey, I gotta give you a shout out, a thank you for being here on a late Monday night. And a shout out to our senior producer, Jeanette Cabral. I'll be back tomorrow, 9 p.m., half hour later in Newfoundland. I'll see you then. Thanks for listening.

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little town dripping in blood. 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Dead flowers on the skyline. Hey, how was the wine, baby? What comes round's going round again. Now let me tell you about the dream.

0: From CBC News, The World This Hour, I'm Neil Herland. Mark Carney's Liberals swept all three federal by-elections last night, cementing their majority in the House of Commons with 173 seats. The biggest victory for the Liberals was winning the Quebec riding of Chicoutimi-le-Fjord from the Conservatives. In his victory speech, Daniel Gobet mentioned the significance of the result.
1: We are the voice of Quebec, a strong voice for a strong Canada. Thank you, friends.
0: In the Toronto riding of Beaches East York, Tanvir Shanawaz spoke about the rising fortunes of the Liberal Party.
2: It's a great time to be a Liberal in Canada and in Beaches East York.
0: And in North Vancouver, Capilano, Liberal Braden Cayley highlighted the historic nature of his victory.
3: Might be the strongest Liberal by-election result in over 100 years in BC. So it's nice to make some British Columbia history. And tonight you've given me the greatest honor of my life, the chance to serve this community.
0: Meanwhile, Prime Minister Mark Carney released a statement. He says at this consequential time for Canada, voters have placed their trust in our government's plan. Now to the Las Vegas County Courthouse.
4: Guilty of first-degree murder with use of a deadly weapon, dated this 31st day. Ladies and gentlemen of the jury, is this your verdict as read? So say you one, so say you all.
5: Yes.
0: A Las Vegas jury has found Dwayne Davis guilty of orchestrating the 1996 killing of rap legend Tupac Shakur, a crime he even bragged about. This is the first conviction in a case that has gripped hip-hop fans for decades. About 400 doctors have expressed an interest in Alberta's new dual practice system. The system would allow surgeons performing certain elective surgeries to operate in both the private and public system. And it launches in the province today. Aaron Collins.

0: as reaction.
1: The dual practice surgery model.
2: Alberta's Premier Danielle Smith says the province's surgeons will now be able to do things like hip replacements or hernia operations in both the public and private systems. Smith says wait times will shrink as doctors do extra private surgeries after hours, but not everyone is so sure.
3: There's no capacity for anybody to do anything extra.
2: Dr. Keith Wolstenholme is an orthopedic surgeon based in Red Deer, Alberta.
3: You know, if somebody decides to go private, we need to make sure that means that they're actually working more.
2: The province says hundreds of Alberta doctors are already interested in the new dual practice system. But the Canadian Health Coalition's Jason McLean worries that system could erode public health care across Canada. For its part, Ottawa says it's in contact with Alberta and that the two governments will work closely to ensure that the principles of the Canada Health Act are respected. Aaron Collins, CBC News, Calgary.
0: Hundreds of people in Summerland, B.C. gathered to say thank you to the local fire department for their work battling the Bald Range wildfire. The fire burned more than 25,000 hectares and is now considered held. Tiffany Goodwin has more.
4: They saved our town.
5: Cheers ring out for some of the local heroes on the front line of the Bald Range wildfire. Summerland Mayor Doug Holmes says when the fire broke out on August 7th, it hit home for local fire crews.
6: Their families were also evacuated, like the rest of us, and so they sacrificed from being apart from their families to put the community first.
5: The Summerland Fire Department consists of 32 members, 27 of which are auxiliary members. Cooking up burgers and hot dogs for people at the event is a local Summerland Kinsmen Club. But in the midst of tragedy and the wounds left behind is a region that's stronger as people come together and support each other while honoring their local heroes. Tiffany Goodwin, CBC News, Summerland, British Columbia.
0: 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For CBC News, I'm Neil Herland.
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8: Good morning, good morning. So much great music headed your way, including a song from Danny Michel. It's his new one, and he always makes me feel happy whenever I hear his music. So stick around for that. Here's T. Woods, Sky High.

That was Tia Wood with Sky High. I'm Davina Doyle. I am proud to say that just a week ago, it was my 8th anniversary of not drinking. Very proud of myself, patting myself on the back, especially in an industry like the music industry where it's everywhere. It was definitely a decision for me to go like, yeah, I just don't want to do that anymore. Well, Remy Wolf has been navigating a similar decision. She actually went to rehab in 2020, just after COVID started. And since then, she has been practicing not an all or nothing approach, which I think is pretty admirable. You know, she's just trying to keep it all in stride. Sometimes she's fully sober. Sometimes she's not. Sometimes she's on the road and she has a couple of drinks. You know, the most important part of it, I think, for me, is that she's aware of it just as a young person, you know, how it can take over your life. And she's obviously keeping it in check. That's what she's talking about in this song. Take a listen. Here's Remy Wolf with Bottle.

Jane, Bare Naked Ladies. I'm Davenant Doyle, and I don't know if you follow Benny Blanco or Selena Gomez on Instagram, but Benny Blanco is afraid of flying. So Selena was over in Europe filming her show Only Murders in the Building, and he wanted to go visit her and spend her birthday with her and maybe having even a little bit of a European vacation. So he took a one-week-long transatlantic boat ride to get to her. Now that is love. Here's Selena Gomez, Rare. Baby.

Anomaly featuring Chromeo was on my mind. In two songs time, it's Under the Covers. And I hate to say this to you. If you think this is me speaking to you from above saying, go back to sleep, you're in bed. That's not what I'm saying to you. I'm saying in a couple of minutes, you're going to hear an artist do a cover song. Today, you're going to hear a cover of this.

version of that is coming up in Two Tunes Time. Don't Move a Muscle. I'm going to play you June Guitar from Alex G, which is a great one, and this one from Loren. Here's Golden California.

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1: Curtis Mayfield and Move On Up. Now, Curtis started out as the leader of the wildly successful R&B group, The Impressions, but he wasn't an artist that could be hemmed in. No, he needed to express himself fully, so he turned his focus to being a solo artist with complete creative control. And he wrote and produced that track himself, but he still needed to find some inspiration for the writing of it. And he got that in spades from his neighbors, the Staple Singers. Now, Curtis used to live around the corner from them, and every day he would drop in, eat with the family, and talk politics with Pops Staples. Now, one day he came to Pops and said, "I want to write songs like the Staple Singers do." Pops said, "Curtis, you're a writer, a poet, just sit down and write the songs." Well, Curtis went home and wrote Move On Up, and Pops was beyond proud. He knew that that music would travel the world, and it sure did. It got all the way to Devin Russell in Jamaica. He grew up on Curtis Mayfield, and in fact, he says that everybody in Jamaica loved Curtis. So when Earl Smith of the Wailers and Soul Syndicate fame approached him with the idea of maybe remaking some Curtis Mayfield songs, he was in. Earl hadn't finished The Question before they were in the studio recording Move On Up. Here's his version of the Curtis Mayfield classic.

Jeff and Russell there with Move On Up. Well, we are going to move on up to Julian Taylor. Here's his latest single, Drive.

thrives on hate. Small are the lies, the cheats and the liars of bigoted news press, fascist town crier. Deception annoys me, deception destroys me. The Bill of Rights throws me in jails, they all know me. Frustrated are churchmen, the saving of soul men.

0: servants. 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Police, they arrest me. Materialists to test me. Pollution that chokes me. Movies to joke me. Politicians exploit me. City life that jades me. 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Hunting laws freak me. Government is bumbling. 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To be ruled in impunity is tradition continuity. I pity the country. I pity the state. And the mind of a man who thrives on hate.
1: Man, his voice is... Oh. He doesn't even need to be singing any lyrics, and I know exactly what he's saying. That was the late, great Willie Dunn with I Pity the Country. I'm Davenant Doyle, and this is Mornings on CBC Music. I am so glad to be back in this chair. I got to see a lot of music this summer, but there have been quite a lot of tour cancellations from artists of a you know, smaller community to the biggest artists in the world, whether it's mental health related, or it's finance related, or if it's finance impacting the mental health, because what people do not realize is just how expensive it is to tour. Tour a show you want to put forward. Now, Raven Lanae is one of the most recent artists who has postponed her tour. Now, she didn't give any reasoning why, but there are so many reasons why she would. Anyway, sending her love, here's Raven Lanae with her song Love Me Not. And the answer is yes, we love you, Raven.

I used to say if I had a lot of money, what I'd really want is someone, you know, not to cook for me or clean for me or anything like that. It would be like take care of my clothes because I have ADHD and they're all over the place. Doing better, though. I'm doing better these days. But really what I would need is a chauffeur. Parents out there, you know, in solidarity, the driving. School is coming soon, a dance class and all the classes. Womack sisters, come save me. And if not, Danny Michelle, bring your space van out. Help me drive my kids around. Here's Hey Veronica.

0: 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All right, your news is next.
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2: From CBC News, The World This Hour, I'm Mike Miles. Mark Carney's Liberals swept all three federal by-elections last night, holding on to ridings in Vancouver and Toronto, and also picking up a new seat in Quebec from the Conservatives, David Thurton reports.
3: Liberals celebrating an electoral upset in the Quebec riding of Chicoutimi-Lefioy. The riding had been conservative for 8 years, until Liberals flipped it in a competitive by-election. Losing his voice, MP-elect Daniel Gorbet said families impacted by Trump's trade war decided they wanted change.
4: Vous envoyez ce soir un message fort.
3: He added, Carney's plan will bring resilience to a riding whose aluminum, lumber, and dairy are in Washington's crosshairs. Tanvir Shanawaz is going to Ottawa representing a Toronto riding.
5: It's a great time to be a Liberal in Canada and in Beaches East York.
3: Out west, Liberals held on to North Vancouver Capilano. Braden Cayley, a former aide to Prime Minister Mark Carney, is the new MP-elect.
6: Canadians are standing together behind the right plan that the Prime Minister has put forward at a very important time for our country.
3: David Thurton, CBC News, Ottawa.
2: The number of people killed by last week's flash flood along the Nepal-Tibet border is now over 1,000. More than 4,500 others are still missing, many believed stranded inside hydropower tunnels. Rescuers arrived by helicopter at a hydro plant where dozens of people are believed stranded inside a tunnel. It's opening blocked by debris and mud. Authorities estimate 600 people are still trapped in other power facilities. For decades, it was the biggest mystery in hip-hop. Who killed Tupac Shakur?
7: Now let me welcome everybody to the Wild Wild West, a state that's untouchable like Elliot Ness.
2: Shakur was gunned down in a drive-by shooting 30 years ago next week. Late yesterday, a jury in Las Vegas convicted Dwayne Davis. Steve Futterman reports.
8: It took jurors only around 3 hours to reach their decision.
9: We, the jury in the above entitled case, find the defendant, Dwayne Keith Davis, guilty of first-degree murder with use of a deadly weapon.
8: The 63-year-old Davis, a former gang leader, stood with little emotion as the verdict was read. For decades, the case has gripped the world of hip-hop with all sorts of wild speculation. Law enforcement, though, had always largely focused on Davis. There was simply never enough evidence until 2019, and it came from an unexpected source, Dwayne Davis himself, specifically his memoir, where he described his involvement, including supplying the murder weapon. Throughout the trial,

0: Well, Davis's words, written and spoken, took center stage. And as prosecutor Bino Palal concluded his closing argument yesterday, he urged the jury to just believe him.
1: For nearly 18 years, anybody that will listen, he has told me, he is responsible for the murder of Tupac Shakur.
0: Steve Futterman, CBC News, Las Vegas.
2: Canadian industries are trying to expand military research and technology, and the investment is paying off, with other countries now taking an interest in Canada. Brett Ruskin has more.
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4: Inside the operations room aboard a Royal Canadian Navy frigate, sailors stay glued to screens, ready to launch weapons to defend the ship at any moment. Those screens and the internal computing brains that power them were actually designed here at a nondescript Nova Scotia office tower home to Lockheed Martin Canada.
5: We build all of our hardware in Canada.
4: Stephen Isaacs is the general manager.
5: I think the world's going to see that we make great defense capability technology right here in Canada.
4: Navy fleets from Chile, New Zealand, and Germany have all signed contracts to buy versions of this high-tech dashboard already installed on Canadian ships. The most recent contract with the German Navy is valued around $1 billion and see German ships with Canadian brains patrolling waterways around the world. Brett Ruskin, CBC News, Halifax.
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7: Good morning, good morning. Wicked music headed your way, including a Play It By Ear that is going to make you want to dance. So I'd say in about 40 minutes time, plan to not be driving because your feet will be moving and, you know, the gas and the brake might get a little confusing. Here's David Bowie. Change.
8: Still don't know what I was waiting for. And my time was running wild in dead-end streets. And every time I thought I got it made, it seemed the taste

talk about changes. Kelly Clarkson is saying goodbye to her long-running television daytime talk show. And the best part of the show was when Kelly would sing other people's songs, when she would have artists on that she absolutely loves. I mean, it really is one of those things that's like, what's the rite of passage now? There was Kelly Clarkson and NPR, Tiny Desk. Well, this next artist, Cassandra Coleman, got a call just 9 weeks ago saying, can you get a song together in 2 days? Because you're going to be on the Kelly Clarkson show. Of course, she did. Go check it out. Here she is with Maggie.

It was something, Julie Neff. Well, this is something, actually. Busta Rhymes. He has a brand new album out. It's called Diligence 2. And it's centered around a whole bunch of beats that the late great producer Jay Dilla left in his vault. I'm talking about 300 of them. Now, he passed away in 2006. So it's been a labor of love for Busta. And he also included another artist, late great artist, on this record that he had been friends with for decades and decades, but they never actually made music together. I'm talking about D'Angelo. So D'Angelo made a beat with Jay Dilla, and then decades later, Busta Rhymes came in, took it, and made it, you know, like the Dolly Parton, Linda Ronstadt, and Emmylou Harris trio. Okay, that's what I'm invoking here. I cannot wait to hear that. In the meantime, let's visit D'Angelo himself, Brown Sugar.

Sade Awele featuring Zen Soul. Now, I just saw this really interesting post from Zen Soul where she talked about, you know, doing her full-time job and then rushing to get ready to go play this event where she just looked incredibly glamorous. But, you know, this is my plug to go buy tickets for Canadian artists. Go buy their vinyl. Go buy their merch. Go do it. Go see them in a small club.

club before you gotta pay $2,000 for the amphitheater. You know what I'm talking about? Support Canadian artists while we can. That is my rant for the day. Here's Snail Mail with Dead End.

That was Ariane Waugh and Thierry LaRose with Coulée. Coming up in 2 songs time, it's Play It By Ear. So don't move a muscle. First, here's The Weeknd with Open Hearts.

0: The beaches. Last girls at the party. Okay, guess what time it is? Well, there's still time for a game at this party that the beaches are holding on to. Here's the deal. You're going to hear two audio clues in a song, all from the same year. Your job is to tell me what year it was. It's time for...
1: Play it by year.
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0: In this year, Halloween got bumped to the weekend, proving even the spookiest night of the year sometimes has to make room on the calendar.
3: In some parts of the country, tonight's the night for trick-or-treat. In others, it's tomorrow. But confusion is just one of the problems around this year's Halloween.
0: I remember this. That's the only clue I'm going to give. It was also in this year that Fast Times at Ridgemont High hit theaters. And, you know, they gave us unforgettable characters, teenage chaos. You might be living with that yourself right now. And one very memorable encounter with a pair of red sneaks.
4: That was my skull. I'm so wasted.
5: See Fast Times at Ridgemont High.
0: It was also the year that Dexy Midnight Runners put out this absolute perfect song in my mind. Perfect. Come on, Eileen. What year was it? You'll find out after this track.

Love that song so much. Dexy Midnight Runners, Come On, Eileen. That was your Play It By Year for the day. Came out the same year that Halloween got kind of switched around in parts of this country. And it was the same year that Fast Times at Ridgemont High opened in theaters. All right, folks. Here it is. The grand, grand reveal. 1982. What a year. What a year. Tune in to Play It By Year. 7:30 every weekday, 8 o'clock in Newfoundland. Speaking about Newfoundland and Labrador, here's Kelly McMichael, a transplant from Peterborough, Ontario. Here's Open.

Orville Peck with Too Little Too Late. Oh man, I really feel for him because like so many musicians, he is so, or human beings, sorry, forget about musicians. He's just really broken up about Dolly Parton, as am I. For him, it's not just Dolly's music. It was about the kindness she showed to everybody. He said, you know, Dolly was my hero as a gay man coming into country music and feeling sort of alone. The thing that always comforted him was just knowing Dolly existed in country music. It made him feel like maybe he had a friend there. And he did, because Dolly was everybody's friend. Like, you look on Facebook or on the internet and there will be something bad written about every human being. Even if it's one little tiny thing on someone's Facebook, like, you didn't mow your lawn. Not Dolly Parton. Not one bad thing can be said about her. She had this innate ability to like bridge the divide between political parties and ideologies. And even though she wasn't vocal ever about her political leanings, you will never find any place where she said if she was one way or the other, she showed what she believed in with her actions, whether that was her support of the LGBTQ plus community or literacy for children. Now, this next song, which Orville Peck sang the day Dolly passed, a song Dolly wrote, little did she know we would all be singing it right up to her. Right upstairs. Here's a I Will Always Love You, Dolly Parton.

That was Leith Ross there with Grieving. We have time for one more song. It's a tune from Phoenix. And if you think Thomas Marr's voice sounds a little different in this, it's because he was bored with the sound of his own voice and he tried to make like a sci-fi voice in this song. Here's J-Boy.

0: That was Phoenix. Okay, stick around for more great music. I'm going to play you a song from an artist who is getting inducted into the Canadian Songwriters Hall of Fame in Toronto at Massey Hall, September the 26th. In fact, I'm going to play you a duet from another artist who is inducting her. So stick around for that. Here's your news.
1: From CBC News, The World This Hour, I'm Mike Miles. Mark Carney's Liberals swept all three federal by-elections last night, cementing their majority in the House of Commons with 173 seats. The biggest victory was winning the Quebec riding of Chicoutimi-Lefjord from the Conservatives. In his victory speech, Daniel Gobain mentioned the significance of the result.
2: We are the voice of Quebec, a strong voice for a strong Canada. Thank you, friends.
1: In the Toronto riding of Beaches East York, Tanvir Shahnawaz spoke about the rising fortunes of the Liberal Party.
3: It's a great time to be a Liberal in Canada and in Beaches East York.
1: And in North Vancouver, Capilano, Liberal Braden Cayley highlighted the historic nature of his victory.
4: Might be the strongest Liberal by-election result in over 100 years in BC. In BC. So it's nice to make some British Columbia history. And tonight you've given me the greatest honor of my life, the chance to serve this community.
1: Another six federal by-elections are expected in the coming year. Prime Minister Mark Carney put out a statement saying, at this consequential time for Canada, voters have placed their trust in our government's plan. The number of deaths from last week's flash flood along the border of Tibet and Nepal is now more than 1,000, with more than 4,500 missing. Anna Cunningham has more.
5: This is treacherous and remote terrain. Nepalese hydropower sites are where hundreds are feared trapped in mud-filled tunnels, some deep underground. This local resident says the waters came gushing from above and entered the tunnel with great force. A network of hydropower tunnels are in two of the hardest-hit districts. Canada's Foreign Affairs Minister Anita Anand, in a statement, has confirmed that 10 officials from Ottawa are now on the ground in Nepal to assist Canadians. 30 remain missing. As Nepalese rescuers build temporary bridges to reach remote areas, Nepal's Prime Minister Birendra Shah says some 11,000 people have been rescued. Officials say in Nepal and Tibet, the number killed has passed 1,000. Authorities reportedly burying hundreds of unidentified victims as morgues are overwhelmed. Anna Cunningham, CBC News, London.
1: In Ukraine, firefighters in Odessa stepping over rubble, dousing flames of a burning apartment complex, one of several residential areas hit in a series of Russian attacks across the country. In Kyiv, explosions in the night sky over the capital. This is the sixth consecutive day of attacks. At least 12 people have been killed, 17 injured. Ukraine's President Volodymyr Zelensky says Russia used a significant number of jet-powered drones and ballistic missiles in their attacks. Zelensky accusing Moscow of specifically targeting civilian infrastructure. He says these latest strikes left thousands of families without electricity. To Las Vegas next.
6: Guilty of first-degree murder with use of a deadly weapon dated this 31st date. Ladies and gentlemen of the jury, is this your verdict as read? So say you won, so say you all.
7: Yes.
1: A Las Vegas jury finding Dwayne Davis guilty of orchestrating the 1996 killing of rap legend Tupac Shakur, a crime he bragged about. This is the first conviction in a case that has gripped hip-hop fans for decades.

All of Marineland's whales have now left the shuttered Niagara Falls, Ontario theme park, with 30 belugas and 4 dolphins shipped to 5 different aquariums in recent weeks, the largest such transfer in the world. There are no more captive whales or dolphins left in Canada. That is The World This Hour. Remember, you can listen to us wherever you get your podcasts or on your smart speaker. 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
1: Good morning, good morning. Wicked music headed your way, including a song from an artist who really just started in the industry a few years ago, but she just threw one of the biggest festivals of all time, and they made $10 million for charity. Play that for you in a bit. First, Sunday Club from Manitoba. Here's Blue Wave.

Sunday Club with Blue Wave. Well, September 26th at Massey Hall. The Canadian Songwriters Hall of Fame is going down. They are honoring the tragically hip rock voisine

Mike Reno from Loverboy, and this next artist, Leslie Feist. And one of the people who has been announced as an artist who is coming up to inductor is Billie Eilish's brother, Phineas. And then there's another auspicious artist by the name of Jeff Tweedy from the band Wilco. He is coming up to honor Feist. In fact, this next song I'm about to play for you is the very first duet Wilco ever did. That is how much they love Leslie Feist. Here's Feist and Wilco, you and I.

Billy Raful, Never Be Without Love. Well, this week on the CBC Music Top 20 Countdown, there was a lot of love for Role Model. It's his second week at number one. There's some new entries, Olivia Rodrigo, Young Friend. This next band is in at number six. If you want to vote, go to cbcmusic.ca/top20vote. Here's Jungle, The Wave.

0: Is that song a bit like wearing white pants? Spring, summer, are we allowed to play it now, Ryan? It's September the 1st. What do you think?
1: I don't believe in superstitions. Wear your white pants.
0: Okay. Charlie XCX, because I would like to listen to that song for the next, like, 4 months. I love it. Summer's never over, okay? Never gonna end. Coming up in two songs, Under the Covers, time to remake, redo, apply, coat of paint. Today you're gonna hear a magical version of this.

Right. How good. You're getting a Crowded House cover from us here today at Mornings at CBC Music, and no one's more excited about it than I am. That's going down in two tunes time. First, here's Shub, Sebastian Gaskin with I Know.

0: 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And it's time to get under the covers.
1: You're about to hear a gorgeous version of a tune that went to number 5 in Canada, folks.

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0: Say it out loud. 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
1: Wu-Tang Clan.
0: Ooh, nice. You know, Crowded House, Wu-Tang Clan. Apples and oranges right there. Okay, for me, Wu-Tang Clan is up there. Okay, Ryan? But Crowded House is like close to my number one, number two, number three slots in there. Neil Finn's songs have been a guiding force in my life. At one point in my 20s, I actually almost hopped on a tour bus in Los Angeles to go sing background with him, but I didn't. It was truly a sliding doors moment, but I digress. Okay, their songs, they just hit different. It's kind of like this Australian, New Zealand sonic sandwich is the best way I can describe it. And they have inspired like hardcore fan commitment. So when the idea was floated of a bunch of female artists doing Crowded House songs, this next artist from New Zealand, megastar Brooke Fraser, jumped at the chance to sing this tune. Now, she changed the key slightly, which you often do between genders and you're, you know, singing the same song. You're going to do it in a different key. But one thing she did that not a lot of people do in covers, she left out a line. That line was, like a Christian fearing vengeance from above. And she said she left that line out because she is a Christian and she herself fears said vengeance. Here's Brooke's version of Distant Sun.

That was Bakar there with Hell and Back, which is a good way to lead in to this next song, because never underestimate a woman on a mission. And Olivia Rodrigo is a woman on a mission. Not only did she just raise $10 million from her all-female concert, Daisy Chain Feels, that $10 million is going to be shared between 10 nonprofits. Nonprofits like Planned Parenthood that specialize in women and girls' health. She's also been working with Ticketmaster to eliminate scalper tickets. You know, those scalper tickets are the reason why concerts are getting more and more and more expensive, like sell a body part expensive, which limb do I need more, you know? But for her upcoming tour, she has made sure that Ticketmaster has taken back all of the seats that scalpers got, and they have released them back to fans for the original prices. Okay, did I mention she is 23 years old? If this is her mission at 23, I cannot wait to see what she's going to get done at 50, because let me tell you, a woman at 50, unstoppable. Here's Stupid Song, Olivia Rodrigo.

in love, and it's very hard. She's so right. All right. Every year in September, I get swamped by back to school anxiety. But I got to say, having this extra week before my kids go back to school is making everything so much easier, you know, just a week to settle into the idea. I mean, pretty soon I'm going to be making some soups and some stocks and wearing my big old Irish knit sweater. Okay, I'm ready for September now. I just talked myself into it. It's amazing what you can do trying to make new neural pathways to be excited about September. Here's Big Star.

0: That was Adria Kane with Driving Miss Daisy. I'm Davenant Doyle. I will be back here in this chair tomorrow morning. Same time, same place. I hope you join me. Stick around for classical music on Tempo with Julie Nasrallah. Your news is next.
1: From CBC News, The World This Hour, I'm Mike Miles. Big wins for the Carney Liberals last night. They took all three of Monday's by-elections, sweeping ridings in BC, Ontario, and Quebec, each with more than 50% of the vote. Olivia Stefanovic now with what these victories mean.
2: They give Prime Minister Mark Carney's government validation as it fights the trade war with the U.S. In a statement congratulating the three new Liberal members of Parliament, Carney calls this a consequential time for Canada, and he says that voters have placed their trust in his government's plan. The biggest breakthrough of the night happened in Quebec. A by-election was called in Chicoutimi-Lafjord after Carney appointed former Conservative MP Richard Martel to the Senate. That created an opening for the Liberals, and this riding in particular was seen as a test of Carney's performance in the trade war because its aluminum, forestry, and dairy industries are all impacted by steep tariffs from the Trump administration. In the end, it wasn't even a tight race. The Liberals finished nearly 20 percentage points ahead of the Bloc Québécois and won by big margins in the other two ridings up for grabs in Ontario and British Columbia that the Liberals previously held. Olivia Stefanovic, CBC News, Ottawa.
1: About 400 doctors have expressed interest in Alberta's new dual practice system. It launches in the province today. It allows surgeons performing certain elective surgeries to operate in both the public and private systems. Erin Collins has reaction.
3: The dual practice surgery model.
4: Alberta's Premier Danielle Smith says the province's surgeons will now be able to do things like hip replacements or hernia operations in both the public and private systems. Smith says wait times will shrink as doctors do extra private surgeries after hours, but not everyone is so sure.
5: There's no capacity for anybody to do anything extra.
4: Dr. Keith Wolstenholm is an orthopedic surgeon based in Red Deer, Alberta.
5: You know, if somebody decides to go private, we need to make sure that means that they're actually working more.
4: The province says hundreds of Alberta doctors are already interested in the new dual practice system. But the Canadian Health Coalition's Jason McLean worries that system could erode public health care across Canada. For its part, Ottawa says it's in contact with Alberta and that the two governments will work closely to ensure that the principles of the Canada Health Act are respected. Erin Collins, CBC News, Calgary.
1: Hundreds of people in Summerland, B.C. gathered to say thank you to the local fire department for their work battling the Bald Range wildfire. It burned more than 25,000 hectares and is now considered held. Tiffany Goodwin has more.
6: They saved our town.
7: Cheers ring out for some of the local heroes on the front line of the Bald Range wildfire. Summerland Mayor Doug Holmes says when the fire broke out on August 7th, it hit home for local fire crews.
8: Their families were also evacuated, like the rest of us, and so they sacrificed from being apart from their families to put the community first.
7: The Summerland Fire Department consists of 32 members, 27 of which are auxiliary members. Cooking up burgers and hot dogs for people at the event is a local Summerland Kinsmen Club. But in the midst of tragedy and the wounds left behind is a region that's stronger as people come together and support each other while honoring their local heroes. Tiffany Goodwin, CBC News, Summerland, British Columbia.
1: The number of people killed by last week's flash flood along the Nepal-Tibet border is now over 1,000. More than 4,500 are still missing, many believed stranded inside hydropower tunnels. Rescuers arrived by helicopter at a hydro plant where dozens of people are believed stranded inside a tunnel, debris and mud blocking its opening. Authorities estimate 600 people are still trapped in other power facilities. That is The World This Hour. For CBC News,

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1: Hi, I'm CBC meteorologist Tina Simkin. The clouds are varying across the skies this morning. Eventually, the clouds in New Brunswick will become more of a mix of sun and clouds throughout the day, but there are a few lingering showers in the eastern third of the province this morning, and they will be dissipating. Temperatures today in New Brunswick will range anywhere from 20 degrees along areas of the coast to 25 degrees inland with light northerly winds. Partly cloudy skies for tonight with temperatures dropping between 5 and 10 degrees and fog patches developing. For Prince Edward Island, it's mainly cloudy, especially along areas of the North Shore where we still have a few scattered showers. Skies will become a mix of sun and clouds with a slight chance for showers this afternoon and highs near 21 degrees and northerly winds. And in Nova Scotia, skies will become more of a mix of sun and clouds throughout the day, but the clouds will be back and on the increase this afternoon, bringing back chances for showers, even a risk of an isolated thunderstorm. Thunderstorms will stay in the forecast for this evening, partly cloudy overnight as temperatures drop to 9 degrees.
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6: Good morning and welcome to Tempo here on CBC Music. I'm Julie. Today you begin with the overture to Carl Nielsen's opera, Masquerade, which tells the tale of Leander and Leonora, who meet at a masquerade ball and fall madly in love. However, both Leander and Leonora have been promised to other people. But when they complain to their parents about it, they discover that the two people they have been promised to are each other.

Isn't that fun music? It just sparkles. You just heard the overture to Carl Nielsen's Maskarade or Masquerade with the Danish National Symphony Orchestra, led by Thomas Dausgaard. Good morning and welcome to Tempo here on CBC Music. I'm Julie Nasralla. Your next composer became a living legend when he was just a teenager, and it had nothing to do with music. When Joseph Boulogne was a boy, he was given fencing lessons, so by the time he was a teenager, he was a gifted swordsman. Even at that age, only one person was courageous enough to challenge Joseph Boulogne to a duel. His name was Alexandre Picard, and he was a master fencer. Picard provoked the mixed-race Boulogne by insulting him, and even though Picard was the adult, Boulogne knew he could not back down. Their fencing match attracted a huge crowd. Teams were formed and bitterly divided. And in the end, Joseph Boulogne defeated the master fencer. And in that moment, he became a teenage living legend.

simply gorgeous, and not one inelegant moment. You just heard the first movement from Joseph Boulogne, Chevalier de Saint-Georges String Quartet, No. 4, with the Catalyst Quartet in the spotlight. If you're just arriving on the scene, welcome to Tempo here on CBC Music. I'm Julie Nasralla. On the outside, they maintained a cordial relationship. But on the inside, Max Bruch wasn't a big fan of Johannes Brahms. Bruch didn't like how snarky Brahms was. He didn't like how sarcastic he was with him and thought that his talent was overrated. And what was worse, as far as Bruch was concerned, Brahms always seemed to be one-upping him. Bruch said, "Brahms will loom up as one of the supremely great composers of all time, and as time goes on, Brahms will be more and more appreciated, while most of my works will be passed over." Thing is, Max Bruch was also producing an excellent product, but the same person kept beating him to the top, and it bothered him.

lovely music called Dreaming of Thee by Katarina Josefa Pratin with classical guitarist Emma Rush. And before that, the Filon Trio with number 4 of Max Bruch's 8 pieces for clarinet, viola, and piano. You're listening to Tempo on CBC Music, and I'm Julie Nasralla. It feels like that sometimes, doesn't it? That the world is against you? And that the people you thought were going to love you and help carry you through this life don't? Well, your next composer was the poster child for that experience. Germaine Taillefer had a terribly difficult life. She suffered through 2 severely abusive marriages, a father who thought she was a you-know-what because she wanted to be a musician, and during World War II, the Nazis burned all of her music. Germaine Taillefer said, "I have had a very difficult life. Things were always against me. Whatever happened, it was against me. Only, I do not like to talk about it. Instead, I write happy music as a release."

Simply gorgeous playing by Cristina Arianyo with Germaine Taillefer's Pastoral. You're listening to Tempo on CBC Music, and I'm Julie Nasralla. Whatever you've got hanging on your walls at home says a lot about you, and it doesn't have to be fancy. It just has to be personal. Well, because Franz Joseph Haydn couldn't afford expensive paintings, he put up his own manuscripts on the walls of his bedroom. And in order to avoid any criticism from his wife, with whom he did not get along, Haydn made things extra personal by telling her, "If I should die, take this music to the publisher. I'm sure they will cover a decent funeral." Here is Franz Joseph Haydn's Cello Concerto No. 2, starring Cameron Crozman with Les Violons du Roi, led by Nicolas Ellis.

music that feels like a bright, sunshiny day. You just heard Franz Joseph Haydn's Cello Concerto No. 2 with Cameron Crozman and Les Violons du Roi, led by Nicolas Ellis. 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That's Tempo at cbc.ca. I'm Julie Nasralla. You've got more classical music coming your way right after the news.

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1: Hi there, I'm Julie Nesralla. Welcome to Tempo. If you're just joining CBC Music, come on in. You know how they say optics are everything? Well, Carl Maria von Weber was not of noble birth, but his father was obsessed with status and determined to become an aristocrat, even if he had to lie about it, which he did. Carl Maria von Weber's father took it upon himself to add the aristocratic von to their last name as a way of upping their social ante without any legal right to do so.

Brilliant music by Carl Maria von Weber, the overture to his opera Der Freischütz, or The Free Shot, here with Howard Griffiths leading the WDR Symphony Orchestra. You're listening to Tempo, and this is CBC Music. Imagine opening up one of Johann Sebastian Bach's scores and having the guts to criticize a single note. Who would dare? Well, when Johann Sebastian Bach was alive, he was respected as a star performer rather than a star composer. And because of that, people had no problem dissing him. One critic said that Bach's harmonies and driving rhythms were confusing, bombastic, and lacking in naturalness. Another guy wrote, "This great man would be the wonder of all nations if he had a more pleasing style and did not spoil his compositions by excess of art." And finally, the English composer Arnold Bax didn't mince words when he said, "All of Bach's last movements are like the running of a sewing machine."

Your daily dose of vitamin JSB. You just heard the fourth movement of Johann Sebastian Bach's Sonata for Violin and Keyboard No. 2 with Olivier Fortin and Sophie Gent. You're listening to Tempo on CBC Music, and I'm Julie Nasralla. More often than not, the default for being different is being insulted. When a young Francis Poulenc was trying to make his way in the world, he applied to the Paris Conservatory. When it was time for his interview, Poulenc showed up with hope in his heart and a bundle of manuscripts under his arm. During his meeting with one of the professors, Poulenc presented his scores. Well, after flipping through some of the pieces, instead of the professor saying, "I'm sorry, young man, but I don't think you would be a good fit for the conservatory," he instead yelled at Poulenc and told him that his music was disgusting, inept, and a load of tasteless garbage.

Straight to the heart with those rich and complex romantic harmonies. Music by Francis Poulenc called Mélancolie with pianist Julien Leblanc. You're listening to Tempo. I'm Julie Nasralla, and this is CBC Music. Nothing could keep them apart. Not threats, not evil curses, and not even their parents. Here for you now is a piece called Fairy Tale by Yosef Suk, which tells the tale of two young lovebirds who belong to rival families. In the story, their feuding parents try to keep them apart by capturing them and using curses and threats, but all to no avail, because even as they wield their dark powers, love conquers all, and in the end, your two young lovers really do live happily ever after. Here is Yosef Suk's Fairy Tale with the Buffalo Philharmonic, led by Joanne Faletta.

Antonin Dvorak said that this piece was music from heaven. You just heard Yosef Suk's Fairy Tale Suite with the Buffalo Philharmonic, led by Joanne Faletta. You're listening to Tempo on CBC Music. I'm Julie Nizrala. You've got more tempo and more classical music still to come right after your next news break.

0: From CBC News, The World This Hour, I'm Mike Miles. Big win for Mark Carney's Liberals last night. They took all three of Monday's by-elections, sweeping ridings in BC, Ontario, and Quebec, each with more than 50% of the vote. Olivia Stefanovic has more on what these victories mean.
1: They give Prime Minister Mark Carney's government validation as it fights the trade war with the U.S. In a statement congratulating the three new Liberal members of Parliament, Carney calls this a consequential time for Canada, and he says that voters have placed their trust in his government's plan. The biggest breakthrough of the night happened in Quebec. A by-election was called in Chicoutimi-Lafjord after Carney appointed former Conservative MP Richard Martel to the Senate. That created an opening for the Liberals, and this riding in particular was seen as a test of Carney's performance in the trade war because its aluminum, forestry, and dairy industry

A stunning score, and what a vibrant performance. You just heard the BBC Philharmonic Orchestra, led by Juanjo Mena, with Joaquin Turina's Danzas Fantásticas. I'm Julie Nasralla. You're listening to Tempo, and this is CBC Music. If the thought of performing on stage fills you with dread, here's something way scarier you should avoid. Being a page-turner. Being a page-turner is totally nerve-wracking because you could, ostensibly and literally single-handedly, jeopardize the whole performance. Did you see the pianist nod? Do you turn the page now? Now? And heaven forbid you lose your place and miss turning the page altogether. Well, now imagine what it must have felt like to be Ludwig van Beethoven's page-turner. Beethoven's personality notwithstanding, that would have been totally anxiety-making because Beethoven's scores weren't always completely written out when he performed them. So imagine having to sit next to him and look over his shoulder at a score filled with scratched-out bits here and incomplete pages of music there and trying to keep up and not screw up. Well, for the premiere of his Piano Concerto No. 3, Beethoven had a page-turner who had his own fair share of anxiety because he said the manuscript looked like a few Egyptian hieroglyphs, wholly unintelligible to me, but scribbled down to serve as clues for him. Here is Ludwig van Beethoven's complete Piano Concerto No. 3, starring Jonathan Biss with the Swedish Radio Symphony Orchestra, led by Malin Broman.

Martin is a piano dynamo. You just heard superstar Jonathan Biss with Ludwig van Beethoven's Piano Concerto No. 3 in this terrific live capture starring the Swedish Radio Symphony Orchestra led by Malin Broman. And that is the recording that rounds out your time with Tempo today here on CBC Music. I'm Julie Nizralla. Thank you so much for being here and for sharing all of these pieces together. Right now, you've got 3 more hours of classical music waiting for you on the other side of the news with Tom Allen and About Time. That's next.

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My name is Tom Allen. Delighted once again to be your host. Plenty of great music on the program ahead. From a very recent composition by the Canadian composer James Rolfe to an ancient composition by the French composer Perrotin Legrand, who was music director in Notre-Dame when Notre-Dame was a new and shining tall building in Paris, and much else in between those two posts on the time calendar on this afternoon's program. Nadia Boulanger, Alberto Ginastera, Rebecca Clark, Jocelyn Morlock. And this from Claude Debussy from Iberia, the first movement, Par les rues et par les chemins, which in sort of usual French now would be by the streets and by the streets. But historically, a rue was a city street and a chemin, a kind of a country byway, a single lane. So there's the traffic report, whatever gets you there.

A very subtle orchestration of Claude Debussy from his piece called Iberia. That one, the first movement, Par les rues et par les chemins, by the city streets or the country lanes. And we heard the Montreal Symphony Orchestra. So from that very broad, nuanced orchestral palette, some people complained about Debussy's orchestration, Maurice Ravel among them, but he did know how to use the colors that were available to him. And they were many and many in texture, in sound and timbre. The opposite is true here, where Béla Bartók is, from his 1937 piece that we're about to hear, creating a broad color palette from relatively limited instruments. Two pianos, so there's going to be about the same sound from either of those. And then percussion, which, it's true, has many choices, but a total of four players, not 100. And the results are spectacular. From 1937, the Sonata for Pianos and Percussion, the third movement.

Listen to how long the audience allowed that to hang there, that beautiful and cherished moment. I know it doesn't always happen that way, and there are people who want to yell bravo and such, and we don't want to dampen that enthusiasm, but there is something truly beautiful about an audience that understands the moment, the weight and the power of that moment. So that was music by Béla Bartók, composed in 1937, the sonata for two pianos and percussion, third movement. The Safri Duo, I'm not sure they're still performing. This is a 1995 recording. But they made some great recordings. Morten Frisch and Uffe Safri, and the duo pianists there, Alice Solarik and Peter Pazitsky. And that was recorded at the Danish Radio Concert Hall, the 19th of February, 1995. Still sounds fresh and great. You're listening to About Time on CBC Music. I love this recording from actually around the same time, early 90s, from the Quebec folklore group La Bottine Souriante.

There are a couple of beautiful examples of Canadian folklore. That was created, composed by Alyssa Delbert Sawchuk, a Métis heritage fiddler in Winnipeg, and that piece called A Search for Resonance. It's played by Mayumi Zeiler with a great crew of Toronto-based freelance string players, including Ryan Davis and Joe Phillips. Before that, from La Bottine Souriante, the excellent Quebec folklore group, still going after more than 30 years. That was called La Complainte du Folkloriste, and that was written by Philippe Bruneau. So, from two examples of folk music, the technical definition of folk music is we don't know where it comes from. If it's been passed from person to person, from musician to musician enough, then it achieves a kind of dual edge of recognition. One is everybody knows it and presumably loves it if it keeps getting played again and again. The other side is nobody knows who wrote it. Nobody knows where it came from or whether it was evolved over time. It just becomes a thing, like a schoolyard chant or game or a joke that is passed between people. It becomes part of the fabric of a community. Remarkably, that isn't true with this music, even though it is beloved. This is the earliest example of a piece of music written down on paper when we still know who wrote it and where it came from, although it did come from a very long time ago. We don't know exactly when Perrotin, the music director at Notre Dame in Paris, wrote this music. We know he did, and his innovation of adding, more than one or two voices, three voices, was news, so it was remembered in that way. But I do feel like it's important to clarify exactly when. We don't know his birth and death dates, just that he flourished around 1200. We also don't know how complete Notre Dame was at the time that he was there, because it had been in construction for some 40 years at the time, but it wasn't built for another almost 150. Somewhere in there, the man named Perrotin le Grand created this.

That is music written, we don't know exactly when, around the year 1200, by the man who was the second, as far as we know, music director for Notre Dame Cathedral, Perrotin le Grand. Paul Hillier directing the theater of voices on that recording, Benedicamus Domino. So that's pretty old music. Now, it is a relative term. If you were to ask the Canadian composer James Rolfe, do you remember that recording of oboe quartets that your music was featured on? He might say, oh, yeah, when was that? That's a while ago. Yeah, it was 2009, so 809 years or so after what we've just heard. It features oboist Jim Mason. Here's the first movement.

The wonderful musicianship of Jim Mason, the oboist there, with Julie Baumgartle, his life partner, playing the violin, Pat Jordan, the violist, and Mark Agay on the cello, from a 2009 recording of the Gallery Players of Niagara. That was James Rolfe's music. That was called Oboe Quartet. And nothing against calling something an oboe quartet, because it's accurate. There are four people there, and one of them is playing the oboe. But when it comes to naming pieces, well, there's always the possibility of something a little more evocative. Classical music is kind of divided between composers who chose names that might have been interesting for publishers or for the buying public, as opposed to those who didn't want to affect the way people heard their music and called it something like Symphony No. 3 or Sonata No. 6. So we're working on a feature for the coming year to see if we can come up with a little more exciting names for some of the better-known pieces in the repertoire. When it comes to naming things, the 18th century French keyboard composer and virtuoso François Couperin was a master. From his 25th book of keyboard pieces, this one's called The Wandering Shadows.

from François Couperin. That was Alexandre Tarot playing a piece from the 25th book of keyboard pieces, that one called Les Ombres Errantes, The Wandering Shadows. That's a great name. You're listening to About Time on CBC Music. So that's the theme of a feature that will start mid-late September. We're thinking of calling it Name That Tune. The idea being that there's probably a more interesting name for some of the great music of the canon of classical music than, for example, Symphony No. 2, the first movement. I mean, you could say that this is called Sostenuto Assai, which it is. That doesn't improve it much. I'm sure we could do better than that, right, Robert Schumann?

0: National Arts Center Orchestra, led by Alexander Shelley. And that is the second symphony of Robert Schumann, the first movement. Time for news, top of the hour, half past in Newfoundland. Lots more on the way. In the next hour, we bring you the Vancouver Early Music Ensemble Standing Wave, a great recording of music by Jocelyn Morlock, plus four saxophones and Alexander Glazunov.
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2: What's a clear message from last night in three very different ridings across this great diverse country is that Canadians are behind the plan of the government.
1: That's Prime Minister Mark Carney's takeaway today from the Liberal sweep of three by-elections in Quebec, Ontario, and BC, each with more than 50% of the vote. Olivia Stefanovic has more on what these victories mean.
3: They give Prime Minister Mark Carney's government validation as it fights the trade war with the U.S. In a statement congratulating the three new Liberal members of Parliament, Carney calls this a consequential time for Canada, and he says that voters have placed their trust in his government's plan. The biggest breakthrough of the night happened in Quebec. A by-election was called in Chicoutimi-Lefjord after Carney appointed former Conservative MP Richard Martel to the Senate. That created an opening for the Liberals, and this riding in particular was seen as a test of Carney's performance in the trade war because its aluminum, forestry, and dairy industries are all impacted by steep tariffs from the Trump administration. In the end, it wasn't even a tight race. The Liberals finished nearly 20 percentage points ahead of the Bloc Québécois and won by big margins in the other two ridings up for grabs in Ontario and British Columbia that the Liberals previously held. Olivia Stefanovic, CBC News, Ottawa.
1: Amid the Trump trade war, Unifor has begun contract negotiations with the third of the Detroit Three automakers. Stellantis has more than 9,000 workers across Canada, and a key priority of the union is restarting the idled assembly plant in Brampton, Ontario, where roughly 2,200 members are on indefinite layoff. The union has already ratified deals with Ford and General Motors. Kyiv has come under attack for the sixth night in a row, Russia launching a series of overnight strikes across Ukraine. Officials say at least 12 people are dead, 17 others wounded. Ukrainian President Volodymyr Zelensky visited children in the capital as they start another school year in a war.
4: Unfortunately, the Russians are despicable. It's September 1st, children. You know, even among my enemies, there is usually an understanding that children are children. But the Russians make children participants in this war, and they are doing it right now. They have done it.

You're listening to About Time on CBC Music. My name is Tom Allen. Thanks for being here with us. Lots more to go in this, our second hour for today's program. A little later on, some Dutch music. It's not Dutch Music Week, mind you, but we have some good Dutch music. Johan Vagenaar, the composer, his concert overture, musically telling the Cyrano de Bergerac story. And he dictated the music from hiding in the hedge to a much better looking composer who wrote down the ideas. That's not true, but the music is engaging, and do stay tuned for that. We also have music from the English composer and violist Rebecca Clark, plus this from the Czech composer Leos Janáček from his Lochian Dances, this first movement, which I've learned by looking it up. The dance is called a Starodavni. So this is music that would accompany that dance, which is a very smooth, gentle dance in which the couple parades about around in a kind of pastoral fashion. But you don't get any of that from the name. I thought maybe by translating the name, I'd find something out. But Starodavni just translates to old-fashioned. It's just an old dance, which is the musical dance equivalent of an instruction like you turn left where the water tower used to be. Good luck finding it.

from the Czech composer Leos Janáček from the Lachian Dances. That is the Starodavni, an old-fashioned dance in a gentle style, which apparently comes from the Moravian district. That was Jakub Hrusa with the Brno Philharmonic. This comes from the English composer Rebecca Clark from 1918, when she experienced a certain degree of recognition and was in the process of moving away from England, where she had been brought up, to live in America, where she spent much of the rest of her life. This is the lively second movement from her Viola Sonata.

Marie-Ève Scarfone and Marina Thibault, two great Montreal musicians, with Rebecca Clark, second movement of the Viola Sonata. I don't think you need to understand the context of this music from the late 18th century by Carl Philipp Emanuel Bach. I don't think you need to know how it would have been received at the time to enjoy it now. It's beautiful, inventive, and interesting music. But I do find it intriguing that this was kind of shocking. It was kind of impulsive. If you look at dances from the time, for example, the dances progressed relatively slowly. There was always an introduction. There was plenty of preparation. When a new melody or a new section was going to be introduced, there was a lot of time given to the audience to get ready, the kind of thing we don't need now and don't expect. But they did expect that in the 1770s. And for someone like Carl Philipp Emanuel Bach to just dispense with any kind of transition, to just say done, like Monty Python's giant boot from the sky landing and squishing something and moving on to the next, it was scandalous. And it was fantastic.

Lively and spiky recording by the Academy for Alta Music Berlin with Bernhard Fork directing, and that is the F major symphony by Carl Philipp Emanuel Bach. So it's a matter of opinion, but to me, you can draw a direct line between that music and C.P.E. Bach to Beethoven, that kind of impulsive, jagged, rhythmically motivated style of orchestral music. Beethoven did that and more. And then I think you can draw a direct line from that to late 20th century minimalist music, where a cellular idea like da-da-da-da is taken and repeated and worked with in minimal fashion again and again and again. Now, whether you agree with that progression of things, it's debatable, but that's how I hear it. And it does make it intriguing to think about the criticism that comes to minimalist music, or at least at one point did, from people who love Beethoven or C.P.E. Bach. That was part of, I think, the kind of tongue-in-cheek motivation behind Jocelyn Morlock for this piece of music, which is inspired by Philip Glass's minimalist music, that kind of repetitive cellular music. The late Jocelyn Morlock was asked to write a piece for Standing Wave, the Vancouver-based new music ensemble. And she created something that simultaneously paraphrases Glass's style and also addresses the idea that maybe it's a little too easy to criticize without thinking about the real musical context. Again, that's just my theory and my opinion, but the title of the piece is a contraction of the expression, "Those who live in glass houses shouldn't throw stones." This is Jocelyn Morlock's piece called Stones

That is the ensemble from Vancouver called Standing Wave, playing music written for them by the late Jocelyn Morlock. That's called Stone's Throw. You're listening to About Time on CBC Music. Alexander Glazunov was a prominent composer in Russia in the late 19th century, early 20th. His name is most closely associated now with a kind of throwaway comment made by the widow of Nikolai Rimsky-Korsakov, the very influential teacher and composer. When Rimsky-Korsakov died, Igor Stravinsky, who had been one of his students, was bereft, was weeping uncontrollably at the funeral. And Mrs. Rimsky-Korsakov is said to have patted him on the arm and said something like, "There, there, at least we still have Glazunov," which isn't much comfort. But we still did have Glazunov for quite a long time. He lived until 1936. By which point, he would have known that the saxophone had been accepted fully in French society as a jazz instrument, as well as in America, where it was already playing in the mood and that sort of thing. But still, back in Russia, was known more as a classical instrument, or at least as much. And Glazunov, still being there, wrote this for four saxophones in 1932.

The Signum Saxophone Quartet with music by Alexander Glazunov from 1932. For the remainder of this hour of the program, we'll be in the 1905 company of the Dutch composer Johann Falkenauer, who took up the idea that had been courageously put forward by Richard Strauss in the previous decade or so of telling a story with music. It's hard to get the actual narrative events of Cyrano de Bergerac, the story of a brilliant but not attractive man who gets a more attractive and not so brilliant man to court his love for him. It's hard to get those things across with music, but you can get emotions across. And some of those that are indicated by Falkenauer were cheerfulness and chivalry and humor and satire and strength of character, all in abundance here in this performance by the Royal Concertgebouw.

0: now been moved. Marineland's final six belugas have begun their journey to aquariums in the U.S. Cameron McIntosh has more.
1: One by one, trucks with special tanks driving Marineland's last six belugas from the closed park in Niagara Falls to Toronto's Pearson Airport. The whales loaded onto transport planes, two of them going to Shedd Aquarium in Chicago, the other four SeaWorld in San Antonio. At one point, Marineland threatened to euthanize the whales after the federal government blocked its attempts to move them to China, citing concerns for how the whales would be treated. A consortium of aquariums in the U.S. and Spain stepped in. 30 belugas and four dolphins have relocated over several complicated moves. One of the whales died 2 weeks after being moved to Chicago due to dehydration. Marineland closed its doors in 2024, 5 years after Canada banned whale and dolphin captivity, along with performances. Cameron McIntosh, CBC News, Toronto.
0: And that is The World This Hour. For CBC News, I'm Helen Mann.
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You're listening to About Time on CBC Music. My name is Tom Allen. Lots more to go in this, our final hour for today's program. Thanks for being here. A little later on, the complete fantasy variations for piano and orchestra by Nadia Boulanger, the French composer who became far, far better known as a teacher, and for good reason. The list of students, of high-achieving, remarkable students of Nadia Boulanger is truly hard to believe. Varied from, well, Quincy Jones, Astor Piazzolla, Steve Reich, plus just about anybody else that you can name who accomplished something significant in the second half of the 20th century in music, probably studied with Nadia Boulanger, including a number of prominent Canadians. At any rate, she wasn't just a teacher. Early in her musical career, she composed and wrote some truly beautiful pieces. We'll hear one of those later this hour. And we'll start with this from Alberto Ginastera, the Argentinian composer of this music, both inspired by and to a certain degree shaped by the pampas, the wandering prairie of Argentina with low grasslands and a beautiful varied texture to the land. This is a piece called Pampeana No. 2, inspired by the pampas and written for the cellist Aurora Natola, who later was married to Ginastera. So the piece is a kind of a rhapsody. It goes where it wants to go. It follows the contour of the land in the most organic and delightful fashion. The Pampeana No. 2 from 1952. This is performed by Sol Gabata with the Munich Radio Orchestra.

as varied and wandering as the Argentinian Pampas. That's the Pampeana number 2 for cello and orchestra by Alberto Ginastera. Sol Gabetta was the soloist with Ari Razalainen and the Munich Radio Orchestra. This comes from Mathieu Godet, from his project of recording all of the piano music of Franz Schubert, and it reinforces the idea that everything Schubert wrote, even though much of it was for piano, it all comes down to song. There is never a moment that there's not a melody to sing with. Here is the Moments Musicaux number 2.

They're tuneful and sweet to the last. Such beautiful music. That's Franz Schubert as played by Mathieu Godet. And that is the second musical moment. You're listening to About Time on CBC Music. Have you noticed a slightly increased prominence of Soviet-style music? Music that has a certain irony and sarcasm built into it, like Shostakovich or Prokofiev. In this case, we're about to listen to the String Quartet No. 3 from 2008, so 20 years after the fall of the Soviet Union, by the Polish composer Krzysztof Penderecki. But it definitely points to a sense of seeing what is true, even if what is being told to you by the authorities does not line up with that truth. It just seems to be happening a little more these days. This is String Quartet No. 3 called Leaves of an Unwritten Diary, played here by the Molinari Quartet.

Haunting and powerful music from Krzysztof Penderecki, the great Polish composer, written in 2008. The Third String Quartet, played there by the Montreal-based Quattro Molinari. That's Leaves of an Unwritten Diary. For the remainder of today's program, we'll be in the company of the 25-year-old Nadia Boulanger, 1912, about a decade before the life-altering tragedy of the death of her brilliant younger sister, Lily. The two sisters were both actively composing, but when Lily died at such an early age, Nadia gave up composing and became one of the most prominent teachers in music history. But before that, she had written this, the Fantasy Variations for Piano and Orchestra. This features David Grilshammer with Stephen Sloan directing the Orchestre Philharmonique.

0: British Prime Minister Keir Starmer says he is stepping down as a Member of Parliament. Starmer tells a local newspaper that he wants to focus more on international affairs. He represented his constituency in London for 11 years. Starmer resigned as Prime Minister earlier this summer. And that is The World This Hour. For CBC News, I'm Helen Mann.
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1: Gee whiz, letting it fly. That's Cameron Whitcomb with Fragile. You're listening to CBC Music. It's September 1st. What are we even doing? I'm Rich Turfry. I'm here till 6 o'clock. Let's hang out. I'll play some records for you, tell you some good stories. In a few minutes, I have some White Stripes news for you. More of a story, I guess. Not so much news.

That's Wolf Castle from the East Coast. You just heard Gravity / Levity. Now, I have a bee in my bonnet. This is a gross situation right here. The Daily Mail tabloid newspaper from the UK decided that they should take it upon themselves to track down Meg White of the White Stripes for some reason. Now, she retired from music years ago. They decided they didn't want to allow her her peace. And so they sent some photographers to hide in the bushes and snap photos, and they ran some sort of story. But it turns out that it was not Meg White in the photos at all. It was some other random woman that they had been stalking. And instead of issuing an apology to anyone or anything like that, they just quietly deleted the story from their website. Just awful. You gotta leave Meg White alone. I'm gonna play a classic from Meg White and the White Stripes for you right now. Here's Blue Orchid.

Phoebe Bridgers is back. Everyone's freaking out. You just heard Lost Boys. So over this past weekend, I saw some clips on my phone of an interview that Nardwuar did with Burton Cummings of The Guess Who, and it was the greatest thing ever. Lots going on in that world. They've been inducted into the Canadian Songwriters Hall of Fame. And you know what? Off the top of the show,

today. I said, it's September 1st. What are we even doing? I'll tell you what we're doing. We're celebrating 70 September. Yep, we're doing it again this year. We're looking for your input, some of your favorite songs from the 70s. But in particular, I want you to tell me what is the best Canadian song from the 70s and make a case for your pick. 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And for your consideration, a classic from Burton Cummings and the Guess Who from 1970. 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

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Don't

That's Mumford & Sons with Rushmere. Dominique Way is up next. This is a singer-songwriter from Toronto, definitely one to watch. Now, I have commented before on how many young songwriters cite Joni Mitchell as an influence these days. I saw an interview with Dominique where she was asked to name a song that she wishes she had written, and she mentioned Both Sides Now by Joni. The influence continues to grow. Now, I don't know if you'll pick up on any Joni Mitchell influence in the song we'll play for you now, because this is a decidedly modern song, not something that Joni would have written back in the 60s or 70s, because back then, GPS did not exist. This is Dominique Way with Lady in the GPS.

One of Elvis Costello's best right there from 1989. That's Veronica from the album Spike. Now, Remy Wolf is up next. There is a new album on the way, and I've been hearing reviews of some of the new material, and people are saying that it's a bit of a different look for Remy Wolf this time around. Let's get a little taste of what's to come right now. This one's called Bottle.

0: That's Loren with Gold in California. We are celebrating 70 September. This is one of my personal all-time favorites, one of the most sampled songs of all time. It's the Honey Drippers with Impeach the President.
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2: All right, let's do this. We heard from CBC music listener Mike from London, who first of all suggests we take a quick listen to this one from Reunion to set the stage. It's called Life is a Rock.

All right, so that's Reunion. Stay locked in, concentrate as you listen to this one from Iskwe and Nina Hagen, and see if you agree with Mike. This one could be a distant cousin of that song by Reunion you just heard. Here's I Get High.

Who could have predicted the return of Glenn Lewis in 2026? It's awesome. You just heard G-Y-A-M-L. So as I mentioned last hour, we are celebrating 70 September all over again, and I'm very excited because the 70s might be my favorite music decade. That's going to give me the opportunity to play for you a whole lot of my personal favorites over the next several weeks, including the song I'll play for you next. It pops up on just about every playlist that I've ever put together. So I hear this song all the time, and every time it comes on, it makes me happy. It's Money in the Bank from the UK. This is Samande with The Message.

The latest from UK band Jungle. You just heard The Wave. Now, get a load of this. The Tragically Hip's Hits collection, Your Favorites, has been on the Canadian Billboard chart for 400 weeks now, and there's been a big bump recently, and Billboard credits the CBC for re-airing the final concert last month. 400 weeks and counting. The Hip will live forever in this country. I am sure of it. A classic from The Hip right now. Here's My Music at Work.

0: Nothing.
1: That's Julie Neff with Something. So this is pretty interesting. Before coming together, Sam and Haley of True Mountain Laurel had their own individual careers. And a little while back, each of them was on a trip to L.A. to do some songwriting with some pro songwriters. Separate trips, but they ended up staying at the same place. And so at the end of each day, they would check in and chat and ask each other about how it was going. And they agreed that the biggest challenge that they were facing was trying to write songs with a stranger. Now, they already knew each other at this point. They were pals. So very organically, they started writing songs together. So the idea here is that they went to LA to write songs with pros and ended up not only writing songs together, but forming a band too. And here's one of the first songs they wrote together. This one's called Angel So Bad.

From Denver, that's the Lumineers with Ophelia. Now, Jeremy Dutcher is 35 years old, still a kid as far as I'm concerned, but his legacy is already huge. He's the first and only two-time winner of the Polaris Music Prize. So now what? Well, get this. He just announced a tour of Japan and Taiwan, and guess who will be joining him for those shows? Only one of the greatest living classical musicians, Yo-Yo Ma. Can you believe that? What I would give to see one of those shows. The tour starts on October 19th. Who wants to go to Japan?

Alison Russell teaming up with her pals, Joya Lotakun and Julie Williams. You just heard No Springtime. Up next, from Tennessee and American Idol fame, this is Cassandra Coleman with Maggie.

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That's Sarah McLachlan with Drawn to the Rhythm. Got a new one for you from Julian Taylor. Very much up my alley because this one is called Drive.

It's Orville Peck with a new one called Too Little, Too Late. Hey, it's 70 September on CBC Music. This past weekend, I watched the Bee Gees documentary all over again for the fifth or sixth time, and it made me a fan all over again. So how about this? One of my favorites here is Spirits Having Flown.

0: spirits having flown. Coming up after the news, the story behind one of the most interesting one-hit wonders of the 70s. Stick around. 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
1: From CBC News, The World This Hour, I'm Helen Mann. Donald Trump says the U.S. is once again striking Iranian targets today. That's after Iran.

Goldie Boutillier from Nova Scotia. You just heard Party. Coming up in just a few minutes, the story behind one of the biggest one-hit wonders of the 70s. It's an intriguing song that tells a mysterious story. It's coming right up after this one, a classic from Neil Young. Here's Heart of Gold.

0: rearview mirror, looking back. Amazing stories about a great song from the good old days.
1: Bobby Russell was a songwriter who wrote a string of hits in the late 60s and early 70s. He first made a name for himself with the song Little Green Apples, which made the Billboard Hot 100 for three different singers in 1968. O.C. Smith's version of the song went all the way to number two. A few years later, Russell topped the feat, although somewhat unintentionally.
2: Oh, God didn't make little green apples. It don't rain in them apples in the summertime.
1: In 1972, Bobby Russell wrote a Southern Gothic murder ballad that was something of a critique of Southern justice. When the song was finished, he almost threw it in the garbage. He

0: didn't think it was any good. But his wife, comedian Vicki Lawrence, known for her work on The Carol Burnett Show, thought it was great. When Russell refused to even record a demo of the song, Lawrence went ahead and recorded one herself.
1: He was on his way home from Candletop. Been 2 weeks gone and he thought he'd stop at Webb's and have him a drink before he went home to her.
0: Vicki Lawrence strongly believed the song could be a hit and managed to get it into the hands of some music publishers, hoping they would shop it around to prospective singers. But they didn't know what to do with it because they couldn't even describe the song. It wasn't exactly a country song, not really a pop song either.
2: It's Saturday morning confusion. If you think you can sleep, it's illusion. Cause you probably get a rude intrusion from Harry the dog.
0: Finally, someone came up with the idea to offer the song to Liza Minnelli, but that proved to be a dead end. Then the song was sent to Cher, but it was intercepted by her husband-slash-manager Sonny Bono, who rejected the song, saying he feared it would offend Cher's fans in the South. Interesting side note, Cher didn't find out until years later that the song was offered to her.

With no takers for the song, Vicki Lawrence once again took matters into her own hands. She hired a producer, a studio, and the best session musicians in the business, the Wrecking Crew, and recorded the song herself.

Comedian Vicki Lawrence took the song No One Wanted, Not Even the Man Who Wrote It, all the way to number one on the Billboard Hot 100 in 1973. Pay close attention to the lyrics. The story told is quite complex and features one of the greatest plot twists you'll ever hear. This is the night the lights went out in Georgia on Rearview Mirror.

Vicki Lawrence. Yes, that Vicki Lawrence of the Carol Burnett Show. You just heard The Night the Lights Went Out in Georgia. You're listening to CBC Music. Up next, it's Love with Matsi Nimitoe.

mega talent right there. That's Leon Thomas with Just How You Are. Now, say what you will about Spotify, its numbers give us some really interesting insights into people's listening habits. For example, they recently put together a list of the 50 most played songs by Canadian artists as streamed by listeners outside of Canada. They call it the Canadian Global Impact List. And it includes a bunch of CBC music favorites like Shoob, Cameron Whitcomb, Baby No Money, Angine de Poitrine, but get this, 80% of the songs on the list are by Drake. 80%! Not a huge surprise, really. Not just among Canadian artists. He dominates streaming. He and The Weeknd are the kings. Canadian domination nation. I'll play one for you from Drake right now. Here's Road Trips.

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Nice. Big bass right there. That's Diljit Dosanjh with Water. Finn Wolfhard is up next. You know him as an actor. Stranger Things made him famous, but he's a great musician too, and his parents had a lot to do with that. They have really interesting taste in music, so Finn grew up listening to Stone Roses, Happy Mondays, New Order, stuff like that. And then after that music really took hold, Finn went on a voyage of discovery of his own, and he really got into punk music. He cites the Ramones as a major influence. So let's listen to the latest from Finn and see if we can pick up on any of those influences. Here's Follow.

I like that one right there. That's Sunday Club, all one word, lowercase s. You just heard Blue Wave. It's 70 September on CBC Music, and it will be all month long. I couldn't be happier, because that's probably

my favorite music decade. It's going to give me the opportunity to share with you many of my personal favorites, and that includes this one from German band Can. The song is relentlessly great. Here's Vitamin C.

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Hawaii Mighty teaming up with Chantel May. You just heard Lucky. Do people still cover songs? I suppose they do. But back in the 70s, covers were a whole other thing. A hit would come along, and in some cases, hundreds of bands from all over the world would record their own versions, and sometimes it was the weirdest songs that caught on. There used to be a TV show called SWAT, and people loved the theme song, so much so that the studio musicians who recorded the song formed a band and went on tour. They called themselves the Rhythm Heritage, and there must be 300 versions of this song or more, and a bunch of them are pretty great, and this one's been sampled countless times too. It's the Rhythm Heritage with the theme from SWAT.

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7: Summer is winding down. Boo. School starts next week, and suddenly it feels like a good time for a fresh start. So, what better time to share some of our freshest musical finds from around the world? On today's show, you will hear a reggae song by the legendary Leroy Sibbles that was recorded in a garage in Toronto and discovered in a garage in Jamaica 50 years later. A song honoring the friends and families who found strength in one another through the devastation of the Russia-Ukraine war.

and a group from Tokyo who are reviving Japan's traditional folk songs that were once sung by fishermen and coal miners. Welcome to Frequencies. Let's kick things off with a fresh, funky spin on classic Cuban mambo. This is by Orquesta Acocan, which means from the heart in Yoruba. The producer took an interesting approach to the new record. He gave each collaborating singer the same prompt. The question was, America, I am here. I said goodbye to the things I loved and dreamed my way into a new life. Who did I say goodbye to and what was I dreaming about? From there, each singer brought their own story to the song. This song is called Girasol, which means sunflower, and it features Miriam El Haji, a Venezuelan-Moroccan singer.

Are you imagining running through fields of sunflowers in slow motion as you listen to that song? JJ definitely is. Orchestra Akokan with Irasol. Their last album was recorded live to tape at a studio in California that was built around vintage equipment from the 40s and 50s. Old school. I love it. Buyerengue is a traditional Afro-Colombian style of music that features hand drumming and call and response vocals. This style has been preserved for generations by women on Colombia's Caribbean coast. I saw a group of women from that area performing in Toronto recently, and the show was absolutely mesmerizing. Lido Pimienta incorporates Buyerengue into her new music. You can hear that blend on this track from her new album, Caribeña. This is Hoy Por Ti, featuring Nelly Furtado.

a song that explores the complexities of relationships and self-worth. Hoy Por Ti, which means Today For You, from Lito Pimienta's new album. Victor Jara was a hugely popular songwriter and activist who fought for social justice and workers' rights in Chile. That made him a target of the right-wing military regime that seized power in 1973. 5 days after the coup that overthrew President Salvador Allende, Jara was brutally tortured and then shot more than 40 times. I was over the moon when news broke last month that Chilean police had arrested a retired military colonel who'd been on the run since being convicted of murdering Jara. In a statement, Victor Jara's widow Joan said she welcomed the arrest, but said it was difficult to see it as justice half a century after the singer was murdered. Here's Victor Jara's song, which translates to "How beautiful it is to be a volunteer."

0: The iconic Chilean singer Victor Jara with one of our favorite songs. We are massive fans of his and glad to see justice served even 50 years late. Nearly 7,000 Chileans fled to Canada after the military coup that overthrew their government in 1973. Andrés Dávalos' parents were among them. Dávalos formed Andino Sons 20 years back with two friends whose parents had also fled Chile. Here's Andrés telling us what Jara meant to them.
1: Victor Jara has always meant a lot to us. We grew up in Canada as the children of Chilean exiles. Our fathers lived through the Pinochet dictatorship and were imprisoned under the regime. In our homes, Victor's music was everywhere. He wasn't just a songwriter. He was a symbol of resistance, hope, and the fight against fascism. His story has had a deep impact on us, both personally and musically. In fact, our new album 911 looks back at those events, and we wrote a song about the night Victor was arrested and eventually killed, titled Valiente, or in English, The Brave One. As for the recent arrest, it's encouraging to see accountability pursued, even after so many years. Nothing can undo what happened, but for many Chileans and their families, every step toward justice matters. Victor's legacy continues to inspire people around the world, and we're honored to keep his memory alive through our music.
2: El amor y la relación del amor de hombre con una mujer con un hombre, o del hombre con su semejante, con sus hijos, con su hogar, con la patria, con el instrumento que trabaja, es vital, es la esencia de la razón de ser del hombre. 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

beautiful. And Dino Sanz with Valiente. It's on their album titled 9/11. The title refers to September 11th, 1973, when Chile's armed forces launched a coup that overthrew the democratically elected government of Salvador Allende. You'll listen to Frequencies on CBC Music, CBC Radio and SiriusXM. We've travelled far and wide to find music for this month's edition of Fresh Finds. Stay tuned to hear a legendary Somali band and a funky Japanese-Colombian collab. Thanks to obsessive record collectors like Chris Flanagan, we get to hear forgotten gems. Flanagan is a true crate digger, traveling the world in search of rare reggae records. While visiting Jamaica 4 years back, he met up with Sid Lovejoy. Sid owned a record store and produced reggae records in Toronto in the 70s and 80s. When Lovejoy

0: closed his shop and moved back to Jamaica, he took tons of records with him. They included what Flanagan calls a holy grail of Canadian reggae. Here's Flanagan.
1: Sid invited us into the garage to check out his archive. Barrels and barrels of 45s and master tapes. He'd recently been burgled, but thankfully the garage had been spared. He didn't think he had any of his old 45s from his label, but hoping against hope, we started searching. About 2 feet into the first barrel, I struck gold. I found some of Sid's classics like King Kong Man, Rotterdam's Rebel, and then incredibly, Leroy Heptone Sybil's Garden of Life, which had been laying in wait for 40 plus years. This was to this day the greatest digging adventure of my life. Not just because of the treasures unearthed with Graham, the Toronto connection, and the thrill of never knowing what record we'd find next, but because of the kindness and warmth of Sid Lovejoy and his wife Lois, who welcomed us into their home. Sid passed away last year, and this series of reissues is dedicated to his memory. Leroy Sybil's is still performing and is as vibrant as ever,

We heard Leroy Sibbles with Garden of Life. What an amazing story of how that record was found. A Color Show is a live performance series where artists play stripped-down versions of their songs in a single colored room. Think Tiny Desk, but in an empty colored room with one mic. A Color Show has a huge following, and it's helped launch artists from all over the world. So we were hyped to see Canadian band Kazdura debuting their new single there. Here they are with Tar, a song that they performed on The Color Show.

guitar. But the Lebanese-Syrian duo Kazdura, Lean Hamo, describes the song as a conversation with someone who's stuck in a cycle of depression or grief. She says, but there's also hope in it. By facing our fears and imagining a different future, we can hold on to the good memories while finding the strength to move forward and make new ones. When Russia invaded Ukraine, millions of Poles opened their homes to people escaping the war. Strangers became friends, and friends became family. The new song by Polki is the band's way of carrying that spirit forward through music. Now, well before the war started, Evelina Ferenc lived in Lviv for a year, learned Ukrainian, and built friendships that continue to this day. She says their song, Vesna Nochka, is a reminder that cultures are strongest when they listen to one another. Ferenc says it's dedicated to the friendships, families, and communities that grow stronger through one of the darkest moments in European history.

Solid track. Veznenochka, the new one from Polki. It features Marichka. She's a Ukrainian-Canadian singer who worked as a war correspondent in the Donbass region last year. Marichka has also written several songs about Ukrainian children who've been abducted by Russia. You can hear those songs on an excellent album by the group Daughters of Donbass. You're listening to the September edition of Fresh Finds on Frequencies. Stay close to hear a track by a trailblazing South Asian singer. You can listen to past episodes of Frequencies on demand on the CBC Listen app. Cumbia originated in Colombia, and as it spread across Latin America, each country put its own spin on the music. But did you know Cumbia's influence has reached as far as Japan? Minyo Crusaders are a 10-piece from Tokyo, and they're on a mission to popularize Minyo, which are traditional Japanese folk songs. They do that by mixing Minyo with Cumbia, Afrobeat, Reggae, and Latin Jazz. The group has collaborated with Colombian heavyweights Frente Cumbriero before and worked with them again on their new album. This track takes a classic Colombian tune and reimagines it as a Japanese folk song. Check it out.

Oh, yeah. Frequencies is a big fan of all things psychedelic. So, yeah, naturally, we dig bands like Balthus, who you just heard. The popular Colombian group will release their new album, Manifest, next month. From it, you heard Year of the Snake. Before them, you heard a Japanese-Colombian collab featuring Minio Crusaders and Frente Cumbiero. Sheila Chandra faced a couple of challenges while putting together her forthcoming album of live performances. One challenge was listening to every good quality recording she could find of every performance she'd ever given. Wow. The second challenge, resisting the temptation to always choose the technically best recording. Sheila Chandra says that's not what live performance is about. She says we go to a concert for more than technical perfection. We are there to experience the performer's presence, their heart, and that feeling of being completely in the moment. Here's a piece from her live album that's fully in the moment.

Amazing. From her forthcoming live album, Echo, that was Sheila Chandra. She says, the most common comment I see from fans on social media is, big regret that I never got to see her live. Sheila says, now, I hope you can close your eyes and feel yourself there in the front row. I wasn't in the front row when I saw Sheila Chandra perform in Toronto in the early 90s, but I'll never forget that concert. Jing Xia says her new song is an example of how music can break down the fear and misunderstanding that can divide us. On it, the Chinese zither player is joined by a couple of percussionists, Procia Dominguez from the Dominican Republic and Andrew Kagumba from Uganda. Jing says her new song shows how sharing music across cultures can open the door to communication and compassion. This is Hatred, the Bridge.

a gorgeous multicultural mashup. Jing Xia with her song Hatred, The Bridge. It's on her album that's inspired by a Confucian belief that we are born with seven core emotions: joy, anger, sorrow, fear, love, hatred, and desire. The late 80s were a turbulent time in Somalia. The country was facing a collapse of a military regime, a struggling economy, and violent government repression. Amid those traumatic times, one band gave people medicine for the soul. Dur Dur Band made joyful music that was local and international, and they did that by mixing Somali rhythms with funk, soul, and disco. You can hear the legend

Somali legends Dur Dur Band. They say after all the war and trauma, we just want to associate Somalia with something positive, with music that makes you move. Mission accomplished. We hope you enjoyed this trip around the world. Thank you for tuning in, and thanks to my tech director JJ Laborde and producer Ruben Mann. You can find our playlist on CBC Music. 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Stay curious.

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0: clouds. It's right there. Just hold on to happier times. All right, darling?
1: I hope you believe it. When she named her album, This Music May Contain Hope, that's one of the songs she was talking about. Ray, she has gone from performing in festival tents in front of about 10 people to becoming one of the biggest musicians in the world. And it's her musicality, her talent, her expertise, her experience that's setting her up to be one of the rare musicians who'll be able to carve out a career for themselves, a successful career long past the expiry date set out by the youth-obsessed pop industry. Happier times ahead. And that's how I'm going to kick off your show today. Welcome to it. My name is Angeline Tetaweo. I've really been gravitating towards music with some hope built into it, some optimism built into it. So here's another. Bob Marley. It's a song inspired by the canaries that would often fly by and perch up and sing by his home on Hope Road. Superimpose that image with that of the I3s, Bob Marley's backup singers,

It is Melanie Fiona, celebrating the gift of choice, which is a powerful thing. You know, maybe you can't choose exactly what happens to you in life, because that is an illusion of control that causes so much heartache, but you can choose how you respond to the things in your life, whether they be opportunity or adversity. That was I Choose You. My name is Angeline Tedawayo. Thanks for tuning into the blog today. Thanks for choosing to tune into the blog today. I want you to think about our sun and the Earth's moon. Like, what is the sun to the moon? I would say that without the sun and its sister stars, we wouldn't see very much out there in the vast expanse and darkness of space. The moon orbits the sun, reflects the light of the sun, and that is the metaphor that Danielle Ponder is applying to her romantic life. What does it mean to sing, "My baby loves me like the sun loves the moon"? Here is Sun.

That is music from A Day. It's off her debut album that was 20 years in the making, music that was waiting years to be heard while she struggled with perfectionism. But as she entered her late 30s, she was finally ready to release Unorthodox off that album you heard, Sandman. Some say that your late 30s is a bit late to drop your debut album, at least according to music industry standards. But like Ade, there are some that disregard such notions and move forward at their own time and pace. While it's more common now, it wasn't so much so back in the 80s when Tina Turner released her debut solo album while she was in her 40s. Of course, she had already built a name for herself as part of Ike and Tina. And when she left that abusive relationship behind with nearly nothing to show for it, it wasn't guaranteed that she'd get another chance at making a hit record. But she did, many times over. Leaving a timeless legacy behind her, as well as a $200 million fortune for her family. You know it. You know the song well. What's Love Got to Do With It?

That's Callie Sway making music that's consistently a certified vibe. She's one of the most exciting and arguably original emerging artists from the city of Toronto. Track is called I Like It, featuring Leia. I'm Angeline Tetteweo, taking you back, 1994, the album Crazy Sexy Cool. This is a hit tune about the toxic cycle of cheating. You see, you know your partner's stepping out with someone else. It makes you feel worthless and unloved and betrayed. So in order to make yourself feel better,

you go out and find someone else to make you feel wanted and desired. I get it. It's understandable, but I wouldn't recommend it. And that's what I have in common with Left Eye of TLC. She actually didn't want to have anything to do with this song because she was of the opinion that if your partner is cheating on you, you should just leave instead of going tit for tat, which is a level of rational thinking that I think she had a hard time practicing in real life. Because as you recall, in 1994, the same year that Crazy Sexy Cool came out, Left Eye was involved in this violent interaction with her boyfriend. And instead of leaving, she decided to burn some of his belongings in retaliation. But while she was burning his shoes in the bathtub, the fire got out of control and burned down his entire house. So maybe that's why the crazy in Crazy Sexy Cool refers specifically to Left Eye.

touch somebody's hand. Victoria Monet with the first chapter from her album, Frequency of Love. And I do love how she's encouraging you to reach out. I've kind of been doing this thing where if I think of someone or I dream of them, I make sure to not let it just pass. I reach out. I say hi. I shoot them a quick text. Maybe the universe is trying to tell me something, you know? You are listening to The Block on CBC Music. My name is Angeline Tetawayo. Thanks so much for tuning in. This next song makes me think about an internal conversation I used to have with myself when I really, really, really liked someone. See, I wanted to hang out with this person all the time, which is pretty normal in the infatuation stage. But then you're also trying to be cool about the whole thing. So you got to remind yourself not to be too thirsty. You got to play it just right. Nansua Mathy is a singer-songwriter from the Toronto area, and it seems he has found himself in this predicament, similar predicament, very much into someone, and he has to remind himself not to be too thirsty. Or according to the title of this song, Greedy.

music from an emerging artist out of Jamaica named Joby J, who seems to be in that stage of love when you're not afraid to show it. You heard PDA, Public Display of Affection. You know, Dolly Parton always said that this next song made her a whole lot of money. And it reminded me of something I learned while attending a conference. I was speaking with a music veteran by the name of

Vivian Barkley. And she was saying that as a songwriter, you only need one song. You only need to have one song become a massive hit and you could be set for life. She mentioned the man who wrote Rudolph the Red-Nosed Reindeer as an extreme example of this idea. She also mentioned Mariah Carey.

her own version of I Will Always Love You, because Dolly, as the songwriter, earned the lion's share of any earnings, while Whitney, as a performer, only earned a fraction. So when I press play on this song, it won't be Whitney's estate that gets paid. It will be Dolly's. But one thing we know for sure is that they are both now singing this one together wherever beautiful souls like theirs go when they transition from this physical plane.

classic, a true classic that takes you back to a wholesome era. Music from the early 60s, it captures the electric moments, the euphoric flood and high that comes after prolonged courtship, when passion is held in check, when finally, the first kiss. There's nothing like delayed gratification. You heard This Magic Moment. 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This next track is a love letter to Lagos, Nigeria. Showa is originally from Nigeria, where she launched a successful music career. She later relocated to Ottawa, where she's continued to build. But she hasn't forgot about the magic of a city known as Africa's Big Apple. Here is Lagos Lovin'.

It's one of those songs that has the ability to transport you. For anyone who lives in the northern climates, one listen to that track could take you back to the summer months, even in the depths of January. It was actually inspired by the 2026 heatwave in London, England, which made way for blazing sunny skies in a region known for great days. You heard Yasmin Lacey with Summer Haze. Now I'm going to take you into an album called A Beautiful Revolution Part 1, a quote-unquote collection rooted in a need to create art discussing police brutality, social justice, and political activism, bridging different generation of civil rights movements together. It's from Common. And this is his way of taking the torch, one that has passed from Mahalia Jackson to Harry Belafonte to Nina Simone to Sam Cooke to Curtis Mayfield to The Roots. The torch is alight because we must continue with this fight. Here's Common and Black Thought with Say Peace. Hey, hey.

go ahead and dance like no one's watching. That's the kind of energy that beats at the heart of that music from Calgary's K-Riz. You know, we often psych ourselves out of having a good time, out of enjoying life, fear of judgment just holding us back. That features the crew Geneva, Octavio, and Santos with the horn work, and Bubby Lewis, you heard Set You Free. I'm Angeline Tenaweo. You may be a lone wolf, or you may be the kind of individual that likes to run with a pack. I do a lot of interviews, and I'm always interested in how people choose to show up. I think it reveals a lot about someone's character. They might come to the interview with a whole lot of people. They might come with just a wingman or by themselves. Personally, I'm a bit of a lone wolf. I like to travel light and loose. I like intimate one-on-one hang sessions. And despite the name of this song, that by definition means a group of people, it's much more intimate. Because sometimes you find all you need in just one person. Here's Omarion with Entourage.

That's Shub in collaboration with Sebastian Gaskin. You heard I Know. As I come to my last view for you this evening, I'm Angeline Teruello. You are listening to The Block. So there is a theory that exists in heterosexual relationships that when the woman in a relationship goes quiet, she's done. This next song from Ruth B makes me think about that idea. When a woman goes quiet, it could be an indication that she's tapped out and you may be on your way to being single again. Because when she is being vocal, asking you to spend time, asking you to help out, asking you to communicate, begging for connection, support, and the safety she needs to embrace the intimacy in your relationship, you may find it annoying, but it means she's still invested.

rested. Ooh, but when she stops, you may breathe a sigh of relief. But it's just a perceived sense of calm before she walks out the door. In the song Ruth B. sings, "I'm walking away, you're begging to stay, but it's too late." Here is "Didn't I?"

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1: Trying to tell it to you like it is, like as my mama always told me, never forget who you are, and most importantly, never forget where you came from.

change. Beats from out east. The name of that artist is Beats. B-E-A-A-T-Z. He's an MC from Tobique First Nation in New Brunswick. He's a multiple East Coast Music Award winner and founding member of City Natives. You heard New Beginnings. And with that, your show's about to be a wrap. You've been listening to The Block on CBC Music. Thanks so much for tuning in. You can catch the show on radio every weeknight, 7 to 9 across the country. And in the meantime, you can stay in touch by following on Instagram at The Block CBC. I'm Angeline Tedeweo, leaving you with a contemporary reggae sound from Kirk Diamond, a sound that reflects the environment in which it was created. It was written and recorded while attending a songwriting camp in St. Vincent in Grenadines. Here is Run for Cover. Peace and love.

0: The rest of your evening begins with After Dark and Adario Williams.
1: Microphone check, 1, 2, 1, 2. Hey, it's Adario Williams transmitting to you direct from downtown Toronto on this Tuesday night. You're listening to CBC Music. This is After Dark. Now, I've prepared a sweet little space for you to settle into, to occupy. Now, it's a moderate size space, but it's a warm and welcoming one. 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We'll kick things off with a mid-90s trip-hop classic. 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